You have found your way to Blue Spice Radio. I'm Bill Mitchell, here to play the blues. We started with the new one from Russ Green, Chicago harmonica player, the title cut from his new album, Stone Cold. We have a lot of other new music to get to this hour, including one from Harold Young, Rel Davenport, John Primer and Friends, Johnny Rawls and Dave Keller, a Florida group called the Shaylin Band, Grania Duffy from Ireland, and this one, Chris O'Leary has a new one out called Blue Collar on Alligator Records. 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
1: Yeah, or like you, Rosie.
0: Oh, thank you. Hey, I see a real man. Look, over there across the street.
1: Oh, my God.

Sister, want to hear me play some licks?

From the most recent album by the Fabulous Thunderbirds, Struck Down. That one featured special guest Terrence Simeon on Don't Make No Sense. Rosie Flores from her Once More With Feeling album and Real Man. Chris Leary did Justice Must Be Blind. We have been listening to the new album from Harold Youngrell Davenport, 19 years old, the next big blues star. The album is Youngrell. Let's go to one of the two cover songs he did, Fenton Robinson's I Hear Some Blues Downstairs. Harold Youngrell Davenport on Blues Bites Radio.

0: John Primer has put out a new album, officially by John Primer and Friends, the tribute to Teresa's Lounge at Legendary Blues Club in Chicago. The song we heard from John summed up what he did for many years at Teresa's. 7 nights for 7 years, John Primer. Keeping on the theme of blues bars, before that was Teresa James and the Rhythm Tramps with Close Down the Blues Bar. Harold Youngrell Davenport with I Hear Some Blues Downstairs.
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We are back with hour number two of Blue Spice Radio. I'm Bill Mitchell. We got going here with a new album from Amani Burnham, exciting young artist, a young blues cat originally from Ethiopia, raised in Connecticut. His album Roots and Wings, we heard I Wanna Know. And if you really are into early Stevie Ray Vaughan, then you do want to check out the music of Amani Burnham. Later in this hour, we will get on new music from Sean Murphy, Omar Coleman and Igor Prado, Cyril Neville, and lots of other good stuff. Let's hit the new album from Altered Five Blues Band. A little bittersweet because we lost singer Jeff Taylor not long after that came out. The album Hammer and Chisel. This is Who Can You Trust? Altered Five Blues Band on Blues Bites Radio.

from England, Malayar Blue, one of my favorite songs she has done, These Four Walls. While I'm on the subject of favorite blues artists that I've seen over the years, the Holmes Brothers. It was the In the Spirit album, came out around 1990, that I just absolutely loved. I played it every week on the radio show I had back then. From that album, this is the final round, the Holmes Brothers on Blues Bites Radio.

Hey, Chicago blues soul singer from not too long ago, Quintus McCormick, you should learn from this. That's it for this edition of Blues Bites Radio. I'm Bill Mitchell. I will be back next week, and I certainly hope that you join me again for another 2 hours of blues, soul, and whatever fits the playlist. Steering us into the exit ramp for this show are the Knickerbocker All-Stars. Catch you next week.

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Yeah, good evening. Welcome to the Saturday Evening Blues Cruise here on Prairie Public. I'm Michael and great to have you along tonight. Listening to one of my favorite records to come out in the last 6-8 months in the blues world. This is Kim Wilson. Kim, of course, well known for his work with the Fabulous Thunderbirds over the years. This is from his most recent effort, and it is a fun one, a collection of his favorite blues standards. I want to feature some of it tonight. It's a good record. It's out on Severn. We're listening to a little song right now called Teenage Beat, Kim Wilson. This is from his record called Blues and Boogie, Volume 1.

Yeah, good evening. Welcome to the Saturday Evening Blues Cruise here on Prairie Public. I'm Michael Olson, great to have you along tonight. Listening to one of my favorite records to come out in the last 6-8 months in the blues world. This is Kim Wilson. Kim, of course, well-known for his work with the Fabulous Thunderbirds over the years. This is from his most recent effort, and it is a fun one, a collection of his favorite blues standards. I want to feature some of it tonight. It's a good record. It's out on Severn. We're listening to a little song right now called Teenage Beat, Kim Wilson. This is from his record called Blues and Boogie, Volume 1.

0: I won't have these blues no more.
1: Yeah, it's just the same old blues. Kim Wilson knows about it. He's been playing those same old blues for so many years, playing it straight with some of his favorites. And there's a lot of great tracks on here. He's got help from Larry Taylor of Canned Heat fame and playing the guitar on this. I was curious, you know, Kim has played with so many great guitar players over the years. He's got Billy Flynn in on the guitar. Let's let him blow for us. Kim, of course, one of the great harp players out there. This is one called Edgier.

That's one called Edgier from Blues and Boogie, Volume 1. It's out on Severn Records. Severn, one of the best blues labels out there these days, as far as I'm concerned, along with Del Mark and, of course, Alligators out there. And there's some good ones. Severn has been making quality records for a long time now. Kim Wilson tied up with them. That's one called Edgier. I want to step back in time to the very first Thunderbirds record that I ever heard. It was their very first one, just called The Fabulous Thunderbirds. Jimmy Vaughn was in the band. Kim Wilson was still doing the vocals and blowing the harp. They were coming out of the Antones record scene down in Austin, Texas. Here are The Fabulous Thunderbirds.

Oh, yeah, they were sounding good right out of the gate, weren't they? That's with Mike Buck on the drums, Keith Ferguson on bass. And, yeah, that's it's. I love it that record holds up so well. I remember buying my copy. I was out in Spokane, Washington, when I found my first Fabulous Thunderbirds record. And, of course, I was always a fan of those first couple. Jimmy Vaughn was with them for the first three, and I'm still a huge Jimmy Vaughn fan. Absolutely. And a Kim Wilson fan. Kim's got a brand-new record out. In fact, Jimmy's got a new record. I'll play a little for you tonight as well. But right now, this Kim Wilson record called Blues and Boogie, I want to return to it. Kim's got the Worried Life Blues on the Saturday Evening Blues Cruise here on Prairie Public.

Got those old worried life blues right there. Someday, baby, you're not going to worry me anymore. Okay, listening to Kim Wilson from his newest. And here, I got something else that is just came out. This guy's been doing it for a long time as well. And he's been making some good records. Got a good one here. The record is called 7 Day Blues. And this is out on High John Records. And it's a good one. This is Johnny Tucker on the Saturday Evening Blues Cruise.

Johnny Tucker right there. Why do you let me down so hard? Johnny Tucker, kind of a discovery for me, actually, this record. It's called 7 Day Blues. Johnny's got several records out. He's got some good players on this, sharing some of them with Kim Wilson on his record. He's got Big John Atkinson is in on the guitar. Kid Ramos makes an appearance on this record, another ace guitar player. Let's see who else pops out. Bob Cortor is blowing harp. That's always a good thing. A lot of good music here. Let's listen to the title cut. Man, why do you let me down so hard? I got the 7 Day Blues. Here's Johnny Tucker.

That's Johnny Tucker. Title selection to his newest record called The 7-Day Blues. Let's listen to one more from Johnny. Here's Johnny Tucker on the Saturday Evening Blues Cruise.

That's Johnny Tucker, fell for Bob Corritore, and that one called I Wanna Do It. Big John Atkinson on the guitar on this, and yeah, pretty good little record, actually, Johnny's got out. It's called The 7-Day Blues. Started it off with new music from Kim Wilson, and heard from the fabulous Thunderbirds. Jimmy Vaughn's got a new record out, too. It's called Live at Seaboys. Seaboys, a little club down in Austin, Texas. Here's Jimmy Vaughn featuring Mike Flanagan on the Hammond B3.

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So scoot a little bit closer, please, Lynn. And let my words

0: I like that. Jimmy Vaughn. Jimmy Vaughn. And the Jimmy Vaughn Trio with Mike Flanagan on the Hammond B3. That's when the Junior Walker and the All-Stars first recorded. It was called Cleo's Mood. That's brand new out on Proper Records. Jimmy Vaughn Trio live at Seaboys. Seaboys Heart and Soul down in Austin, Texas. And yeah, I intend to make it down there and walk in. I hope the lights are down low. And Jimmy Vaughn and the trio are playing. Or maybe this guy will be playing there. Here's Kim Wilson. This is from his Blues and Boogie, Volume 1.
1: One, two, three.

That is Kim Wilson from what is a really nice record. It's called Blues and Boogie, Volume 1. I can't wait for Volume 2. Well, we listened to Kim Wilson, and he's having some fun with some of those blues standards. Johnny Tucker with 7 Day Blues from that new one. And also heard from the Jimmy Vaughn Trio live at Seaboys tonight. I want to go out with this guy. Of course, a big influence to everybody. Here's Muddy Waters.

0: You've been listening to Saturday Evening Blues Cruise here on Prairie Public. I'm Mike Olson. I've been your host. Invite you to stay tuned next for the Beale Street Caravan here on Prairie Public. 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
8: That's me, Jamie. Jamie DeLampa, Mr. Know-It-All, broadcasting from the ancient heart of the U.S., of us, French Quarter, New Orleans. We're going to play music you've never heard by musicians you've never heard of as we go searching for the first rock and roll song. You've never heard of them. I've never heard of them either. So I look them up. I put all the links, pictures, reference sites. Just search Saturday Night New Orleans Radio. All right. Starting to show off with Preacher Steffens. Nothing documented about him. Tuba player, trombone player, and he did some singing. Probably have about three or four sides that he recorded. And then he would go back to Louisville, Kentucky, repair cars, shade tree mechanic. Preacher Steffens, first and third song.

from Barcelona, Spain. The Lazy Jumpers. Tell That Woman. Precede that with Preacher Steffens, along with the 4E Wells combo. Oh, I like that song. Mary's the name of it. Preacher Wells, 4E Wells combo. Shirley Gunter and the Queens. Four black girls out of Los Angeles. Boy, she had a great voice too, huh? Lost her eyesight as she got older. Had a little comeback in the 90s. One of those revivals, doo-wop revivals. She came on out, still had the vocals, still had it. Preacher Steffens started all off, whooping and a hollering. There's a sound, isn't there? There's a certain sound. That's what we're looking for. It's the sound of the music when rock and roll first began. Yeah, we're searching for a single rock and roll song, but we'll never find it. But if we find that sound, if we find that sound, you'll know it, because it's us. It's the sound of us.

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He's from Beaumont, Texas. DJ down there. Only recorded three sides, including this one, Tula Lou. It sounds good. Smiling Johnny and his Prairie Pals. Canadian band, I believe. Yeah, Canadian band. Guys Boogie. Started all off with Strange Woman's Love. Johnny Worthen. 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
2: Hold on, I'll check. Hugh Jack. No, somebody check the men's room for a Hugh Jack.
4: Well, I'm Jamie DeLappa. We're broadcasting from New Orleans. Come back to that in a second. We just heard Pig Meat Peterson, Everybody Loves a Fat Man. Ruckus Tyler preceded an absolutely wonderful song. I don't know anything about Ruckus Tyler. Rocktown Rock. Rocky Bill Ford, recorded down in Houston, born, raised, and passed away in Oklahoma. Have You Seen Mabel? Started off a Sleepy King. Rock. New Orleans, right? Yeah, broadcasting from New Orleans. We're emotional. We're overly dramatic. So going to jail, not a stigma. It's just a timeout. Yeah, we have to have timeouts. One of this show's favorite musicians, Dave Ferrato. When he's 19 years old, they tell him, you got to get a real haircut. It's a rite of passage. You go on down to the French Quarter, to Arthur Hutton's. There's a problem. See, Ferrato's working in this motorcycle shop. The only time he's off is Monday. And it's illegal. It's absolutely illegal to give a haircut on Monday in New Orleans. Now, New Orleans is a Catholic town. Roman Catholic town. Yeah, there's rules. But as my mom used to say, the Pope no play at a game, the Pope no make it a rules. We kind of pay attention to rules when we want to. Arthur Hutton goes to jail for cutting hair on a Monday.

four songs featuring that vocal group harmony. I love that vocal group harmony. All from before 1955. That was the Jumpin' Jacks. Papa Ya, baby. They only released two sides, both on Bruce Records. The Feathers with Shake 'Em Up. The Sophomores. Anthony and the Sophomores. They had a long career. I Promise to Remember. And started off with the Ricardos. Mary's Little Lamb. It's always kind of puzzled me that doo-wop music, just historically, always before, well, let's say before Elvis, it's never given credit as being the first rock and roll. Everybody says, yeah, it's rock and roll, but we're just not going to look at the calendar too close. Speaking of, here's one for you. Before Elvis, right? That's what we're playing around with. The second song in this next set is called Flat Tire. It's by Johnny London. It's the first record that Sun Records ever put out. Johnny London, just a 16-year-old kid. And they're trying to get reverb, so they actually hold some kind of a telephone booth over his head while he's playing the sax up into it to get some level of reverb. And Joe Hill Lewis was on this Johnny London song. So let's start off the set with Johnny Lewis, which is Joe Hill Lewis, followed by Johnny London, first record on Sun. The relevance? Well, Elvis went into Sun Records later on and released his first songs on Sun.

Laisse-toi aimer des filles.

You know, we always end up playing some musicians from Australia. Johnny Reb and his Rebels. I believe they're from Sydney, right? Maybelline, right before, and Johnny Lyon. Oh, that Johnny Lyon. He did Haunted Heart, but the other side of the record was about the great boxer, the heavyweight boxer, Ingemar Johansson. Johnny London preceded doing the first Sun Records single. Flat Tire was the name of it, and it was recorded kind of flat. Johnny Lewis, She's Taking All My Money.

0: me, I'm Jamie. And we, you and I, we've been searching for the elusive first rock and roll record. And we didn't find it, but it's not a destiny, it's a journey. It's a journey into us. Therefore, the next hour, we can continue the journey. It's a joyful journey. Why have it stop with finding a singularity? Let's flip that record over.
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Yeah, there you go. 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Playlists, links, photos of the musicians, all that factual stuff. Richard Lanham in the Temple Tones. And how about this? On your radio.

0: The Veritones. The Veritones, two words. The name of the song was Repito. It's kind of a classic surf song, right? The Teen Kings preceded back when Roy Orbison was only 12 years old. He was playing in that band along with Peanuts Wilson, the guy who recorded the all-time greatest titled song, Man with a Cast Iron Arm. But this time, Teen Kings, it was just some jam session in the studio. Crazy Cavin, along with the Rhythm Rockers, proceeded with Thinking About You. The Rhythm Rebels, probably around 1965. The Littlest Hobo, started all off with Richard Lanham. Along with the Templetones, On Your Radio. Yeah, we're searching for the first rock and roll song. One of the places to search, if you're living in Florida, you go search in your yard. Yeah, you search right underneath the yard. Because you're really worried about those cinch bugs that are eating up the grass. At least that's what Bob Hooks and Chuck Benoit were worried about.
1: What's that?
2: That's the chinch bugs eating up my grass.
1: Oh, I see. What's a chinch bug?
2: Here, I'll tell you all about it.

0: this grass gets a fungus, too. 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
1: I don't know, man.
0: They're doing the buggy boogie, and I got the chase bug blues. 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

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Jimmy Jeffries and the Joker singing. Well, they weren't singing at all. They're playing a song, an instrumental called The Purple Crackle. That was a nightclub right over the, I think it was Illinois borderline. Terry Daly along with the New Tones, You Don't Bug Me. The Motions from Cleveland, actually Brookport. It's a suburb of Cleveland, Ohio. Bumblebee. Started off with the wackiest bug song I've run into for a while. Especially the whoever was doing the mouth sound effects of a cinch bug eating grass. Probably had a big old wad of gum in there. Got as close to the microphone as they could to get every mouth sound they possibly could pick up. Bob Hooks along with Chuck Benoit. A couple Florida guys. The Cinch Bug Blues. How about if we go on up to Pennsylvania with Ray Coleman singing about his rock and roll baby?

0: I move for a bad court thingy.
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0: Yeah. That's why you're the judge and I'm the law-talking guy.
1: The lawyer.
0: Right.

an absolute fixture in Peoria, Illinois. Jimmy Binkley, along with the Blue Notes, singing about that judge in Monday Morning. Monday mornings are not good. Helen Thomas, not that Helen Thomas, the other Helen Thomas, and the Rhythm Airs with the Chattanooga Drummer Boy. The Chattanooga Drummer Man. Yeah, he grew up. Gene Watson and the Rockets. The Drummer Boy Rock. I like that one. Roy Coleman started all off, Pennsylvania guy. My Rock and Roll Baby. And me, I'm Jamie DeLappa. We're playing collector's music, mostly from these regional record companies because they're the curators of all these regional subcultures. That's where the first rock and roll record came from the ground up, not from the top down. Coming up, a couple of songs from the Lamp Records label. I believe Lamp Records was a subsidiary or was purchased by Aristocrat Records, something like that. Starting off with Bonnie Evans, Leave Your Love to Me.

Anybody who's been searching for the first rock and roll record knows you got to make a stop at Chess Records, the great Chicago record label. But before Chess Records, it was Aristocrat Records, and it was Lamp Records. And that's who we heard in the last four songs. Music from the Lamp Records label. The Tan Tones, I Love You Really I Do. Gloria Lynn with Cool Daddy. Sherry Washington, Ain't Talking to You. Well, I am, but that's the name of the song. It started off with Bonnie Evans, Leave Your Love to Me, all recorded on the Lamp Records label. After all those wonderful vocals, let's go to the other side of it. Instrumentals. Starting with the Bounty Hunters, with Jim Colgrove on guitar.

0: Johnny Rock. Johnny Rock guitar. Rock around the clock. Charles Smith and the Coachmen, one of my favorite bands, going wild. I know nothing about Charles Smith, nothing about him, but I like that sound. Trade Mills, a band from Nebraska, gotcha. The Tempest from Rochester, New York. Lemon Lime, Jerry Warren and the Tremblers from Hamilton, Niagara Falls, right up there on that Canadian border. Tremble. Started off with the Bounty Hunters. The Bounty Hunters. And Echo Express. I'm Jamie DeLappa. We've been searching for the first rock and roll song. We didn't find it, which means we have to keep searching in the next hour.
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0: 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Yeah, there you go. 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Playlists, links, photos of the musicians, all that factual stuff. Coming up, this is a song that just has never made any sense to me. It's the Cameo Trio, and the name of the song is Ripple Nipple. I'm not sure if they're talking about Ripple Wine, but I know that I was brought up on Ripple Wine, and I was a baby that was bottle-fed Ripple Wine, so maybe that's why this song gets to me.
1: When I grow up, I want to be in the Betty Ford Center.

That's Slim Sanders. Nobody can love you like I do. Slim Sanders also went by the name of Skinny Dynamo. He's a Louisiana guy. No relationship to Fats Domino. Recorded up on the Chess record label. The Gazelles, Pretty Baby Baby. The Pitch Pikes from Bowling Green, Ohio, Zing Zing. Started off with the Cameo Trio. Ripple Nipple. Oh, jeez. All right. Coming up, Willie Lewis, going by the name of Willie and the String Poppers. Willie Lewis is a Denver guy. Had a record label called Rockabilly Records. We record all these rockabilly bands. There's this little phenomena in the West. There were a lot of rockabilly bands. It's no surprise that Las Vegas hosts a giant annual rockabilly conference. Las Vegas always had a lot of rockabilly bands. I have no idea why the West has made this claim to rockabilly music. But sure, I'm glad somebody did it.

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Man, what class, she's mighty cool. Check that baby out one time.

I count myself as in two roles. Always been an entrepreneur. Always done public radio. And I think the thing that unifies them is something that you know because you share it. We're idealists. Yeah. Yeah. If you want to start a business, if you want to be on public radio and play non-commercial music, you have to be an idealist. You're swimming upstream. But the joy is trying to figure out how to make it work. How do I play music that is absolutely non-sellers, never is sold? How do you tie all that together? And the thought was, well, all right, if you look for the first rock and roll record, you know it's not a seller because it's before it was popular. And the idealism is, well, this is something we all share. Our origination story. It's important. Denny Mosley, who we just heard, from Columbus, Ohio, only recorded one song. That's it. Love Me, Love Me, Love Me. Randy Proffitt and the Beachcombers. Check That Baby Out One Time. The Hidden Persuaders, along with John Madden. I can't imagine these guys turned out more than 145. Heat and hot water supplied. They have got themselves one good apartment there. Started all off with Willie and the String Poppers. That's Willie Lewis, Denver-based. Willie Lewis discovered drink, fast cars, and doing everything that he shouldn't do. And at a certain point, he said, I'm going to spend too much time in jail. He'd already broken out of one. And when he said, all right, the way to stay out of jail is I got to get myself a hobby that I can turn into a business. Rockabilly record company owner.

flying saucers have invaded our planet. Washington, London, Paris, Moscow are key targets. The whole world is under attack. Can it survive?

from central Pennsylvania. Later on, Pittsburgh. It's the Vibrasonics. A song called Drag Race. But Joey Covington, one of those band members, said, this Pennsylvania thing's not working. I need to go on out to San Francisco. That's where I hear all the big music is. And that's what he does later on to become part of Jefferson Airplane and Hot Tuna. Joey Covington. Preceded him with Rex Ellis. Rex Ellis from Memphis, Tennessee, the Bop Hop Jamboree. And then from Bethesda in Prince George's County, Robert Gordon and Link Ray, respectively. Oh, what a classic. Flying Saucers Rock and Roll, one of the best versions of it. No, they're all great versions. There's no contest. Nobody's going to be better. Nobody's going to be worse. We just get to enjoy them all. Rick and the Rockers from New Jersey, I'm Hurt. Start all off with Roy Buchanan from right across the river from Prince George's County. Over there in Virginia, Peter Gunn, this time performing at McCabe's Guitar Shop down in Los Angeles. And me, I'm Jamie DeLappa, and we are searching for the first rock and roll record. Here's the Mellow Fellows. Itty Bitty Chance.

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1: Oh, with that voice, you know. You know it's Dolly Cooper. What a singer. She was tremendous. My man, Dolly Cooper. Bonnie Evans, good luck to you. Started all off with the Mellow Fellows. An itty bitty chance. Oh, I love that Dolly Cooper. Coming up, Jack McVeigh. Oh, if you had an image of Jack McVeigh, he'd be a zoot suiter with glasses that are just way too dark in the frame. And you know the song he'd sing? Oh, How the Geese Did Fly.

great Sonny Freeze. Welcome to my world. The brothers proceeded with Lazy Susan, Riccardi, and the Jivatones. Ooh-wee. I really like Riccardi. Started off with Jack McVeigh. Oh, how the geese did fly. We're playing music you've never heard, musicians you've never heard of, as we go searching for the first rock and roll song. We won't find it. We never find it. It's the search. It's the joy of the journey.

while. To call them legends is actually a bit of an understatement. John Coltrane, Thelonious Monk, Monk's Tune, Blue Monk. All right. We are close to the beginning of a full hour of great music for the weekend. Actually, great music for any time, but particularly nice on the weekends. And here's Antoine Silverman playing violin and the old favorite, It's Only a Paper Moon.

That beautiful piece was written by John Lewis to celebrate the life and mourn the passing of the legendary guitarist Django Reinhardt. Grant Green on guitar there, and Joe Henderson playing sax. It was Mondell Lowe playing guitar before with Sarah Vaughan, great version of In a Sentimental Mood, and Marian McPartland now playing piano, and this is Grooveyard.

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1: That is Bobby Watson playing alto sax and a band he called the Court of High Swing from an album titled The Year of the Rabbit, which is a reference to Johnny Hodges, one of the nicknames Johnny Hodges had, and a song written by Johnny Hodges right there called Good Queen Bess. Johnny Hodges, if you didn't know, a longtime mainstay, alto sax player for Duke Ellington's orchestra. I'm Bob Studebaker. Up next, Dan Barrett and Tom Baker recorded in Australia. This is Vignette.

That is Meredith D'Ambrosio and Rhyme of Spring. And it's hardly spring. It's the 4th of July weekend, and we're celebrating with jazz. There's Bobby Hutcherson wrapping up the collection. Theme from the movie Blow Up.

We are just barely underway in this collection of Sunday jazz. I hope you're enjoying it so far, and I hope you stick around for everything. The old favorite, The Nearness of You, there, played by Andy Farber, and a classic from a classic album. This is Dave Brubeck and his quartet from the classic album Time Out. This is Strange Meadowlark.

recorded in Los Angeles in 1954 at a place called the Tiffany Club. Chet Baker, Lullaby of the Leaves. Russ Freeman, the pianist. Guitarist Mark Elf before that. The title was Heartfelt. And now it's Count Basie and Oscar Peterson together, two very different pianists, very different styles, and they combine beautifully here on Sweethearts on Parade.

Love You Madly. Duke Ellington always said that to his audiences, and it sounds so cool when Ella Fitzgerald sings it. And speaking of sounding cool, here's something that Cyrus Chestnut put together. Very mellow, but very nice. Very short, too. The title is Me and Charlie.

Benny Golson and his tune, Killer Joe. Welcome to 4th of July Weekend Jazz. What a better way to celebrate America than with jazz. I'm Bob Studebaker. Up next, another Benny Carter here, and a performance of a song you might know. This is Sweet Lorraine.

A session led by bassist Milt Hinton, Tony Scott playing clarinet, and that was Mean to Me. Before that, Matt Ray at the piano, Central Park West, John Coltrane's composition, and Errol Garner's Misty Now, organist Richard Groove Holmes.

That is pianist Cedar Walton and a track from his album One Flight Down. Vincent Herring played sax, and the title of that was The Rubber Man. Up next, oh, by the way, thank you for letting jazz be a part of your Sunday. Now, here's Tangerine as performed by Mike Hatchard and Herbie Flowers.

Never saw the sun shining so bright. Never saw things going so right. Noticing the days.

Oh, yeah, that's Dinah Washington right there. And organist Charles Erland with his band now, wrapping up this collection of Sunday jazz with a song written by Horace Silver. The title of this is Strollin'.

the wonderful guitarist Jimmy Ponder from his album James Street. Featured John Hicks playing piano and an old favorite there, The End of a Beautiful Friendship. Welcome to the beginning, well, pretty much the beginning of a beautiful collection of jazz, all made possible by listener support. We are still close to the beginning of a full hour of the best music on the radio. Here we have Matt Wilson. He's the drummer. His ensemble he calls Arts and Crafts. And another old favorite, this is Tenderly, and it's Terrell Stafford playing trumpet.

That is saxophonist Vincent Herring and his interpretation of one of the many, many great songs written by Benny Golson. That is called Stablemates. Before that, a group got together to celebrate Blue Note Records. They were called the Blue Note 7, and that was Idle Moments we heard. Legendary baritone saxophonist is next. Yeah, it's Jerry Mulligan now.

a great contemporary artist with a reverential look back at one of the giants who helped create jazz. It's called In the Court of King Oliver. Joe King Oliver was one of those giants. It's Wynton Marsalis. Hi, welcome. Let's keep it going. John Lowe's at the piano with Darwin Gross. This is called Boxcar Blues.

the John Basile Quartet and Jerry Mulligan's Line for Lions right there. Before that, we heard the tune I Surrender, Dear. Hank Jones at the piano leading what was billed as the Great Jazz Trio. They were pretty good. Here's another pianist, Lafayette Harris Jr., with Fats Waller's Jitterbug Waltz.

Pretty nice. That's flutist Jan Leader and her treatment of Afternoon in Paris. Up next, Autumn Leaves. Guitarist Martin Taylor and David Grisman playing mandolin. It's the Taylor-Grisman Jazz Quartet.

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to see your dreams become reality. 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I went

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to begin this collection of weekend jazz. I have one of those tenor saxophonists that was always pretty drenched in the blues with whatever he did. This is Arnett Cobb, starting us with Down by the Riverside.

We are just barely underway in this collection of Sunday jazz. I hope you're enjoying it so far, and I hope you stick around for everything. The old favorite, The Nearness of You, there, played by Andy Farber, and a classic from a classic album. This is Dave Brubeck and his quartet from the classic album Time Out. This is Strange Meadowlark.

recorded in Los Angeles in 1954 at a place called the Tiffany Club. Chet Baker, Lullaby of the Leaves, Russ Freeman, the pianist. Guitarist Mark Elf before that, the title was Heartfelt. And now it's Count Basie and Oscar Peterson, together two very different pianists, very different styles, and they combine beautifully here on Sweethearts on Parade.

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1: Love you madly. Duke Ellington always said that to his audiences, and it sounds so cool when Ella Fitzgerald sings it. And speaking of sounding cool, here's something that Cyrus Chestnut put together. Very mellow, but very nice. Very short, too. The title is Me and Charlie.

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1: We celebrate our nation's 250th year live with Native American songs, Black American jazz and blues, Creole zydeco, Cajun and country music, all in honor of the American Folklife Center's 50-year legacy at the Library of Congress. I'm Nick Spitzer. 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

Benny Golson and his tune, Killer Joe. Welcome to 4th of July Weekend Jazz. What better way to celebrate America than with jazz? I'm Bob Studebaker. Up next, another Benny Carter here, and a performance of a song you might know. This is Sweet Lorraine.

a session led by bassist Milt Hinton, Tony Scott playing clarinet, and that was Mean to Me. Before that, Matt Ray at the piano, Central Park West, John Coltrane's composition, and Errol Garner's Misty Now, organist Richard Groove Holmes.

That is pianist Cedar Walton and a track from his album One Flight Down. Vincent Herring played sax, and the title of that was The Rubber Man. Up next, oh, by the way, thank you for letting jazz be a part of your Sunday. Well, here's Tangerine as performed by Mike Hatchard and Herbie Flowers.

Never saw the sun shining so bright. Never saw things going so right. Noticing the days hurry.

Oh, yeah. That's the Dinah Washington right there. And organist Charles Erland with his band now, wrapping up this collection of Sunday jazz with a song written by Horace Silver. The title of this is Strollin'.

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the wonderful guitarist Jimmy Ponder from his album James Street. Featured John Hicks playing piano and an old favorite there, The End of a Beautiful Friendship. Welcome to the beginning, well, pretty much the beginning of a beautiful collection of jazz, all made possible by listener support. We are still close to the beginning of a full hour of the best music on the radio. Here we have Matt Wilson, he's the drummer. His ensemble he calls Arts and Crafts, and another old favorite, this is Tenderly, and it's Terrell Stafford playing trumpet.

That is saxophonist Vincent Herring and his interpretation of one of the many, many great songs written by Benny Golson. That is called Stablemates. Before that, a group got together to celebrate Blue Note Records. They were called the Blue Note Seven, and that was Idle Moments we heard. Legendary baritone saxophonist is next. Yeah, it's Jerry Mulligan now.

Oh, my. Clayton Hamilton Jazz Orchestra there. That is called Grizzly. And a change of direction now. This is Buddy Collette and C'est Si Bon.

He had his Tag Jones out in front of the band with How High the Moon. Renee Marie came right before that, and Clifford Jordan now wrapping up the session. This is called Laconia.

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1: This is American Roots, celebrating our nation's 250th year, live with Native American songs, Black American jazz and blues, Creole, Zydeco, Cajun, and country music. Our partners are the New Orleans Jazz National Historical Park and Jean Lafitte National Historical Park for a live concert honoring the Library of Congress's American Folklife Center, now in its 50th year. Let's roll with the boss man of the Mother-in-Law Lounge, my friend and bon vivant jazz trumpeter, Kermit Robbins, and his barbecue swingers.

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I want 15 white horses and 16 showgirls to sing and dance me a song. I want you to bring me underneath the Claiborne Avenue Bridge and bring me back down to the mother-in-law lounge. And when we get by Joe's Cozy Corner, I want you to strike up that Didn't He Ramble. When I die, when you die, you better second line. 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Ta-da! Thank you, music lovers. Thank you. And we're live coming to you from New Orleans, Louisiana. Yours truly, Kermit Ruppers and the Barbecue Swingers. Thank you all for tuning in. And by the way, who that saying they're going to beat them Saints?

0: Yeah.
1: New Orleans' own Kermit Ruffins on trumpet and vocals using the classic song Saints as a swing and sing and hope for another return to the Super Bowl. And his barbecue swingers included the man from Japan, Z2, known to his family as Yoshitaka Tsuji on piano, Jerry Anderson drums, and Kevin Morris bass. This is American Roots for the July 4th holiday weekend. Before the nation or even jazz was born, an old a cappella form of Afro-Creole French ritual vocal music called juré emerged in the late 18th century as a mingling of South Louisiana Afro-Catholic and Protestant call-and-response vocal chants. Juré means to testify and was also used as a way of communicating during enslavement without enslavers understanding the messages. In South Louisiana, it's considered a forerunner of Creole Zydeco music and has some elements of blues. The famed folklorist Alan Lomax recorded examples of juré in the 1930s, now housed in the Library of Congress. The group here is led by our good friend and musical colleague, Sun Pai Barnes.

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We're gonna do another one then. This one is really a Lent song, you know. You couldn't play no music with musical instruments during Lent.

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0: Fini Tombe. 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
1: Mr. Sun Pie, y'all.
0: Thank
1: Mr.
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2: Afro Creole Louisiana a cappella jure vocals and percussion. That song Zydeco et Pasale gave birth to and named an entire genre of music, Zydeco. Les Zydeco, spelled phonetically Z-Y-D-E-C-O, meaning snap beans in Creole French. A Zydeco dance version of the song was made famous by the late Creole accordion king Clifton Chenier in 1965. And we are back with Native American, French, and roots country music minglings in South Louisiana when American Roots returns.

0: This is American Roots. The four federally recognized Native American tribes in Louisiana are Coushatta, Chitimacha, Tunica, Biloxi, and the Jena Band of Choctaw Indians. There are 11 state-recognized tribes. Some, like the Houma on the south coast, were long keepers of colonial French, though they now are working on a new, distinct Houma language. Native Americans also mingled into the later, larger population of Louisiana peoples and cultures. The musical group named Bogachito means Big River in the Choctaw language. They're led by John DePriest, a member of the Choctaw Nation of Oklahoma. He was raised in Mississippi and lives in Bulbancha, or what we call in English, New Orleans. The band includes Robert Matachina, Mike Harvey, and Carolyn Broussard. They mingle French and Native American songs live on American Roots. Allons écouter la bande.
1: Yako Ki. Bonjour, Halito. Hola. This is still the land of many languages. I'd like to say, Bobancha, we're still here. But you know, we play songs from both sides of the Mississippi River. We play songs from Mississippi and Louisiana. We play both kinds of music. So we're going to start with one from right here.

Thanks, y'all. This is a song partially written in the Choctaw language called Minko Holabi. It means liar king or liar chief. A topic familiar to many of us, but this one's about a governor of Louisiana from about 300 years ago named Kerouac. Somehow still relevant.

Minko Halabi, sung and played by the band Bogachito, led by John DePriest, about the French ruler known as Chef Menteur, or Lying Chief. The mingling of French and African-American roots is also all over South Louisiana, from New Orleans to the border, all the way to Houston. Singer, fiddler, and accordion player Cedric Watson was born in San Felipe, Texas, in a family with Creole French speakers among the elders. His Louisiana roots inspired him to move to Lafayette to learn the Creole language. He has a radio show, La Nation Creole, on KRVS-FM in Lafayette, where he takes you on a tour around the Creole French-speaking world. Here at the New Orleans Jazz National Park in New Orleans, Cedric plays English and French fiddle tunes, starting with My Jug of Whiskey Hanging from the Saddle Horn.

Creole musician Cedric Watson on vocals and fiddle, or Le Violon with La Barre de la Prison, The Prison Bars, a sad waltz, if ever there was one. And we are back with Cajun music from accordionist Bruce Desgrippons when American Roots returns.

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2: This is American Roots. Cajun accordionist and singer Bruce Desgrippons has roots in rural Avoyelles Parish, but grew up in New Orleans. For 40 years, he's played once weekly, now monthly, doing a fado do dance at Tipitina's nightclub. From a young age, he was captivated by the Cajun French language and heritage and has been a passionate advocate for French Louisiana culture through his music, much of which he composes himself. Brutes starts with his song, Hommage aux Récolteurs, Honoring the Farmers.

accordionist Bruce Degrepon with the upbeat dance song Marksville Two-Step, named for his parents' hometown in Aboyles Parish, Louisiana. The band members are Jim Markway on bass, Mike Barra drums, and Gina Forsyth fiddle. This July 4th, American Roots was produced at the School of Liberal Arts at Tulane University with support from the New Orleans Jazz National Historical Park, Jean Lafitte National Historical Park, the National Endowment for the Arts, the New Orleans Tourism and Cultural Fund, and Jim Hart in Chicago. I'm Nick Spitzer, and this is American Roots from PRX, Public Radio Exchange.

0: This is American Roots for the 4th of July weekend, celebrating our country's 250th year and more live music, recalling the 50th anniversary of the Library of Congress's American Folklife Center, including Afro-French Zydeco and blues from South Louisiana accordionist Jeffrey Broussard, classic folk songs from Johnette Downing and Scott Billington, Bentonia, Mississippi blues from guitar slinger Jimmy Duck Holmes, and the latest Cajun-French stylings of Louis Michaud and band. First, here's John Fenn, head of research and programs at the American Folklife Center in the Library of Congress, to tell a bit about the center's work and legacy over the last half century.
1: American Folklife Center was established in 1976 by the American Folklife Preservation Act, signed into law by President Ford, and we've been doing our work for that long, even longer, I would say. Our collections really represent all communities that live in the United States right now, and communities that lived here before as the United States, right? So we work to be really inclusive. And I think having it at the Library of Congress, which is the nation's public library, really sort of anchors our work in stewarding a collection of wisdom and knowledge, as we like to say, a universal collection of wisdom and knowledge. And I think the Folklife Center has both the wisdom and the knowledge. we have documentation of all sorts of traditions that I think really sort of form a foundation of what it means to be present in the country right now. The library's mission is to inspire, engage, and inform. And I think we do that really well at the Folklife Center with our collections and getting people to recognize themselves in the library. The living cultural traditions that we steward in our collections and we promote through our public programs are, yeah, kind of amplifying what might be in a book, right? But also making it human, making it alive in front of you. And I think that's something that is really important to know about the Folklife Center. We have collections from Louisiana that go back, you know, to the 30s with the Lomaxes and whatnot, and we have a long relationship with our friends at the National Park Service, but we're here celebrating our 50th anniversary. And so I feel just very welcomed by everyone. It's always inspiring to be down here. I get to eat some really good food and hear some amazing music.
0: Let's hear some of that amazing music, starting with accordionist Jeffrey Broussard and the Creole Cowboys. Jeffrey has been carrying the French Creole musical tradition forward since he started playing drums with his late father, Delton Broussard, and band, the Lautel Playboys. Jeffrey played once at age 11, almost 50 years ago now, at the Library of Congress. But here he is now on stage at the New Orleans Jazz National Historical Park in the French Quarter to kick it off with his own band, the Creole Cowboys. Jeffrey Broussard on American Roots.

Jeffrey Broussard and the Creole Cowboys, the song Hard to Stop, live from the French Quarter in New Orleans, celebrating the 50th anniversary of the American Folklife Center. More live music coming up in a minute on American Roots.

This is American Roots celebrating the 4th of July weekend with a concert series for the American Folklife Center's 50th anniversary. Next up, it's children's music specialist Jeanette Downing on guitar and vocals with the noted Louisiana Roots music producer Scott Billington on a harmonica and vocals, performing songs originally recorded in the 1930s for the Library of Congress by father and son team John and Alan Lomax. First, a take on Zydeco e Pasale, Snap Beans and No Salt, from Jeanette's album of music for children. She added some lyrics, calling it My Little Snap Bean. Here live from the New Orleans Jazz National Historical Park,

0: mom, les aides qu'on se passe en l'air.
1: This next song is from Vera Ward Hall, who was an amazing singer discovered by John Lomax in Alabama in the mid-1930s. But she made her greatest recordings in Alan Lomax's apartment in New York City in 1948. She was there for a concert at Columbia University with the folk singer Pete Seeger and the blues guitarist from the Carolinas, Brownie McGee. You probably know this one because Moby had a big hit with it. He called it Natural Blues, but Vera Ward Hall called it Trouble So Hard. And you can only imagine that Vera Ward Hall, the only time she left Alabama was when she came to New York to perform at Columbia University and to make these recordings for Alan Lomax in New York City. It was the only time she left Alabama. The song made number one in Iceland.
2: Ooh.
1: 1, 2, 3.

Thank you. Well, this next song is a very, very sad and beautiful song, a minor key gospel song. It was recorded by Alan Lomax at the Parchman Prison Farm in Mississippi in 1949. And the singer, unfortunately, all we know is one name, Jimson, who was an inmate at Parchman Farm at the time. And this says a little something about Alan Lomax as a record producer, because when he first recorded this song, the singer called Jimson was recorded this with a whole group of men, and they were all singing while they worked. But Jimson had such a hauntingly beautiful voice that Lomax made the decision to ask him to sing it solo. And that's the version that we learned the song from, was this man singing by himself, actually using an axe as percussion. Called No More My Lord. One, two, three.

Jeanette Downing and Scott Billington live with children's music and other variations on the Lomax's field recordings for the American Folklife Center's 50th anniversary. Next up, it's Mantonia, Mississippi blues legend Jimmy Duck Holmes. He runs the Blue Front Cafe, the oldest remaining juke joint in Mississippi. He was joined on stage by Leroy Etienne on drums and Bruce Sunpie Barnes harmonica to play Blues Ain't Nothing live on American Roots.

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0: blame a time back up. Thank y'all so much.
1: It had to be the devil, one of the Bentonia bluesman Jimmy Duck Holmes' signature songs, live at the American Folklife Center's 50th anniversary concert in the French Quarter. We'll shift gears a bit for some modern electronic Cajun music when American Roots returns.

I'm Nick Spitzer. This is American Roots. Louis Michaud is known for playing fiddle and singing with his brother Andre Michaud in the Grammy-winning Cajun band The Lost Bayou Ramblers. But in 2023, Louis released his first solo album, Rêve de Troubadour, The Troubadour's Dream, and started touring under his own name. Michaud's music pushes the boundaries of Louisiana French music tradition, including elements like synths and samples. On stage for the American Folklife Center's 50th anniversary concert in New Orleans' French Quarter, it's Louis Michaud and Swamp Magic with an Austin Peay song called T'as fini de me voir, You're Done Seeing Me, live on American Roots.

Thank y'all so much. Lead Belly. This is a song that talks about my family, the Michauds. We're from the Loire Valley before we came to New Orleans and through Haiti. And the Jumon de Michaud is called this song, and it's about the Michaud's mare.

in the summer, and when the winter came, she repented. Much like my family, any food around, they used to call, you know, my dad and them were from a family of 10, and his dad was from a family of 10. And, you know, the in-laws called us the locusts, because anytime we'd come in, and even when I got to go to my grandpa's, Pat, hide the food. You know, anyway, so it's a family tradition, even with the horses, apparently. But here's something called Jumon de Michaud.

0: At his family and their horse, La Jument de Michaud. It's about time for me to get out of the saddle to say that American Roots is produced in collaboration with colleagues in the School of Liberal Arts at Tulane University and with support from the New Orleans Jazz and John Lafitte National Historical Parks in South Louisiana, the National Endowment for the Arts, the New Orleans Tourism and Culture Fund, and Jim Hart in Chicago. 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Our American Roots team included Olivia Bruslowski, Lauren Callahan, Steve Martin, Reggie Morris, and Rachel Orter. Special thanks to John Fenn and Andrea Decker of the Library of Congress's American Folklife Center, Matt Hampsey of the New Orleans Jazz National Historical Park, the Historic New Orleans Collection, 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Until that time, I'm Nick Spitzer for American Roots from PRX, Public Radio Exchange. 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
4: Welcome again to Acoustic Cafe. I'm your host, Rob Reinhardt, and this time it's new Jalen Naganda, Death Cab for Cutie, Paul McCartney, new old Rodney Crowell, some archived gems, and our in-studio guests, the Paper Kites.
5: You know, can we still kind of do this with the core members? Because we had extended the band, and it was a little scary initially to discover whether we still kind of had that magic of just playing together.
4: This Australian band formed about 15 years ago when songwriter Sam Bentley and Christina Lacey started performing as a duo as teenagers. They began releasing their music in 2013 and adding members, growing to a band of 8 by their last album. On the new one, they pared it down to the core 5-piece band and went out into the country to take up residence at a friend's farm to create songs you can now hear on their new album, If You Go There, I Hope You Find It. On their spring tour in North America, we had the Paper Kites join us at the Leon Loft for some of the songs, both old and new. So, coming up, the Paper Kites join us this week as our in-studio guests. And we're going to start out where we left off last week when we revisited a session with the Canadian songwriter Feist. Leslie Feist first was making music quietly for a small community of artists in 1999, but in 2007 was making music heard by the world with the massive hit 1-2-3-4. But in between, there was her major label debut called Let It Die, released in Canada in 2004 and worldwide in 2005. And from that, here's Feist with Mushaboom on Acoustic Cafe.
6: It happened.

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0: Now that we've officially entered summer, a perfect album for summer listening, Neon Summer Skin.
1: So, in this time, in chap latsirem latsirem.
0: And as a family member joining as Asneev Corkasian, better known as Bedouin, on the brand new album with that song called Canopies, an album that is telling family stories and inspired by the pop melodies of the 1970s from Todd Rundgren, Karen Carpenter, Carole King, the latest from Bedouin. And then before that, going back to 2005 or so, and that was Feist with Mushaboom. Mushaboom, by the way, translates roughly to pile of hair. It is the name of a town on the eastern shore of Nova Scotia, and it comes from the Mi'kmaq tribe, Native American and First Nations people that occupied eastern Canada and the northeast United States. That was Feist from the album called Let It Die. Death Cab for Cutie's new album is out. I Built You a Tower. This comes from a period of writing when Ben Gibbard was touring not only with Death Cab for the celebration of the 20th anniversary of the Plans album, but also the Postal Service, and was also in the process of getting out of a marriage. He and his wife divorced after that tour was over. I Built You a Tower features songs of compartmentalizing, which is something he had to do over that difficult period. Full of Stars, the name of this, on Acoustic Cafe.

if you were starting to actively listen to music in the late 90s, early 2000s, you'll be thrilled to know that your favorite bands are still at it. Nearly 30 years on from the debut album in 1996, Modest Mouse has a brand new album and their first in 5 years called An Eraser and a Maze. The album is a mess. It is all over the place. It includes songs like that one called Remember Yourself, Not Me, from Modest Mouse. And then Death Cab for Cutie is back as well. I Built You a Tower, the brand new set of compositions from Ben Gibbard. We heard the song called Full of Stars, which opens the brand new set. I want to go back much further now for a classic song from 1971, 72, and Jonathan Edwards, who turns 80 years old this year. Jonathan Edwards, a folk artist out of the Northeast, who found great success with his self-titled debut album, including this classic song, which Jonathan did for us some 30-plus years ago live in our studios at Acoustic Cafe.

0: Sunshine, as performed live here at Acoustic Cafe back in 1995. That is Jonathan Edwards, who will turn 80 years old later this year. And ahead on the program, another song from 1971, now on a reissue of a 2013 album from the late Alan Toussaint. And our in-studio guest this week, the Paper Kites at the Leon Loft.
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3: Hey, I'm Cindy Howes. 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

It's a classic bit of Americana. The song was written by the late Steve Goodman, the Chicago folk artist, running buddy of John Prine, who died in 1984 from leukemia. He was just 36. His best-known song is this one, City of New Orleans, and it's one of two hit versions that were recorded. This version from fellow folkie Arlo Guthrie and the other by Willie Nelson, although the song has been cut by hundreds of others. The song takes its name from a train that ran from Chicago to New Orleans, the City of New Orleans, and about Goodman's ride on that train. On his arrival at that time, one of the legendary artists he could have encountered in the Big Easy was Alan Toussaint. The pianist, hit songwriter, and producer had been part of making music in that city since getting his first big break at 17 and making his first recordings at age 19 in 1957. And then came the songs. He wrote early doo-wop hits and songs covered by hundreds of artists through the 60s and 70s and produced major hits for many in that same era. By the 2000s, Alan Toussaint was a senior statesman of music. And in 2009, he recorded his songs and some choice stories for a live album called Songbook. That album finally arrived in 2013, just 2 years before he passed away. Now that album has been reissued, including the original recordings, plus another album's worth of extra recordings of songs that he wrote and, as he says, songs he wished he'd written. One of the latter is this version of City of New Orleans on Acoustic Cafe. Right.

0: Some of the bonus tracks on the reissue of Alan Toussaint's 2013 album Songbook were done at Joe's Pub, where most of the original album was recorded, plus another live venue. And then there were some isolated studio recordings like that one, the late Steve Goodman song City of New Orleans, in the hands of the late Alan Toussaint. This week on Acoustic Cafe, we're getting to a session with the Australian band The Paper Kites, recorded on May 13th for our 70th show at the Leon Loft.
1: 70. Going all the way back to 2013. Are we fans of folk rock? Folk rock harmonies? Ah, great. Well, I think you will be pleased, and I certainly hope so, because our guests today have come a long way. They started performing in Melbourne, Australia as a duo, and in 2010 expanded to a band. That band grew in size. So on their last record, they were up to an 8-piece for the album At the Roadhouse. Now back to the core 5-piece band for the new album, If You Go There, I Hope You Find It. They have come back to a simpler sound that made their name with songs like the delicate masterpiece called Bloom back in 2013. But they've also found a way to honesty and vulnerability in the songwriting, which is a great and scary place to be. Currently on tour in the States and thrilled to have them here. Welcome the Paper Kites to the Leon Loft.

0: the song Stormwall, which is on the new album, If You Go There, I Hope You Find It, from our in-studio guests this week, recorded at the Leon Loft, The Paper Kites.
1: So between the introduction and the start of the song, we actually went from five to six. So you know what? Why don't we start out by introducing everybody who's up here, okay?
2: Yeah, sure. So I'm Sam, and this here is Dave. And we've got Josh on the drums back there, Christina on the piano and the vocals. We've got Danny back there playing the pedal steel, and the other Sam, who we affectionately call Raz, on the bass guitar there.
1: Excellent. Yeah. Well, thank you all for coming. So, over 15 years, I've watched, I've listened, you see a band grow, and sometimes a band contracts. The Paper Kites had grown to eight, as I mentioned, for that last album at the Roadhouse. And the sound expanded on that as well. Electric guitars were very prominent. There was a lot of pedal steel guitar on that album. When you get to the new album, like, it's back to the core unit, and it really is a simpler sound.
2: Because it was such a big project when we did that record, it actually wasn't unlike this setup. We kind of holed up in a bar that we'd kind of made in this town called Campbell's Creek, which is a country town in Australia. We played for a month as this band, the Roadhouse Band, and the shows were free. We didn't announce them, and it's a very small community there, so we kind of just left it up to anyone that wanted to come. And we played every weekend, every Friday and Saturday night, and slowly... these rooms started to fill up every weekend. People were kind of lining up. We obviously expanded the band for that. And when we came to this new record, there was a little concern over, you know, can we still kind of do this with the core members? Because we had had extended the band and brought in a steel player and we had these other great vocalists that just made it a much bigger sound. So it was a little scary initially discover whether we still kind of had that magic of just playing together.
1: I noted a couple of songs from the last album, June's Stolen Car and Black Thunder, which would be wildly out of place on this album. Like, it just wouldn't be the same thing. Different circumstances, different songs. Talk about the farm experience and really going to the farm and sort of retreating in a way.
2: Yeah. So for those of you that don't know, which is probably all of you, we're very lucky to rehearse out on a Brussels sprout farm in a place called the Yarra Valley in Melbourne, in Victoria. It's firstly great because we get free Brussels sprouts, which is really wonderful if you're into that vegetable. But we also, our friend that owns the farm said, we've got this space that you can rehearse in, because it's really difficult for a band to find a permanent space to kind of, you know, make art in, I suppose. So they gave us this space, and we've been there for a number of years now. But yeah, there was something that just felt intrinsically home for this record. And you'll see the album cover, there's an old broken down bus just in a field on the farm. The title is just a phrase that Christina wrote on the window of the bus. It's actually still there at the moment. If you're ever passing through the Yarra Valley, you can go and see it. But, you know, it was really important, especially after a project that we'd recorded elsewhere, we'd toured it around the world. I think it was really, it felt important to us, as it was just the five of us coming back to playing, that it had to sound like home, you know. And we sat down, we had this kind of meeting together, and we wrote, what do you call it? Is it like a mood board? A vision board.
1: A vision board.
2: With all these words that were things that we valued, either about the music that we made or just about art in general. So we had our vision board of what we thought this record should be, and it was all kind of words like, you know, it should feel like home, and sort of autumnal, which was kind of around the time that we were writing. And I think all those things that kind of, they flowed into the album when we sort of made it out there.
1: Songs coming out of those words on the vision board.
2: Yeah, yeah. Wow. Just things that we collectively have learned to value over the years in the music that we make and what we find important, yeah.
1: Plus sprouts,
2: yeah.
1: You really don't need many.
2: Yeah.
1: You can fill right up. Okay, what would you like to do next?
2: This is actually a song from At the Roadhouse, which is the previous record, a song called Marietta. When

from that last album, a live album called At the Roadhouse that we were talking about. The song called Marietta from our in-studio guests on Acoustic Cafe, the band The Paper Kites, recorded for our 70th show at the Leon Loft back in May. And we'll have more with The Paper Kites coming up in the second hour here on the program. 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You can find me on Blue Sky Radio, Rob Reinhart on Blue Sky. Coming up, a debut from Brother Wallace, a forthcoming album from Margaret Glaspie and Margaret's producer, live here. Acoustic Cafe is made possible in part by The Arc, one of a select few nonprofit music venues in America, celebrating more than 60 years of history, presenting new, contemporary, and traditional music, storytelling, and building communities has been their mission since 1965, and The Arc is committed to that mission 300 nights each year. Information on The Arc's schedule, how to get involved, and more is at thearc.org.

0: You're listening to Acoustic Cafe. I'm Rob Reinhart. Let's get into another track from Electric Love, which is the name of the debut album from Brother Wallace. The Georgia-born, raised, and definitely church-influenced performer who delivers a ton of foot-stomping, barn-burning, roof-raising songs, because he has a voice that can do that. But he also has a subtler side, like this one, called Hope of Fools. Brother Wallace on Acoustic Cafe.
1: Man, I'm out here living, trying to make it day to day.

Margaret Glasby from California, based in New York, singing Michigan, which is the first song from the new album from Margaret called I Am Both, which will be out on August 7th. This finds Margaret Glasby working with producer Joe Henry, who is a Michigan guy, but the two of them did not co-write this song. But Michigan does appear on the new album from Margaret. We'll hear more about that when she joins us on the program in the fall. And then we also heard Brother Wallace from the Electric Love debut release from Brother Wallace out of Georgia and the song Hope of Fools. We have talked a lot about Joe Henry on the program. We've had him on the program lots of times. In fact, just last fall, along with singer and songwriter Mike Reed, they are working on yet another new project together. But let's get to Joe performing Joe's songs live here at Acoustic Cafe. This is Joe Henry with Keep Us In Song on Acoustic Cafe. The top.

0: Keep Us in Song from producer and singer and songwriter Joe Henry, who has been keeping us in song for 40 years now. Joe's debut, Talk of Heaven, came out in 1986. That recording was done live in our studios here back in 2018. Next hour on the program, new Paul McCartney, new old Rodney Crowell, Jalen Naganda, the Arcadian Wild, plus more with our in-studio guests, the Paper Kites. 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
1: Hey, I'm Cindy Howes. We're honoring the outlaws and outcasts for America's 250th. We'll hear from important voices that often go unheard. We'll take a trip across the land via bus, car, and train. 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
0: We're starting the second hour of Acoustic Cafe now. I'm Rob Reinhart. We have another Leon Loft session, our 70th at the Leon Loft, going back to 2013, and it's with the Paper Kites out of Melbourne, Australia. We'll get to more of that later on this hour. We're going to start this hour, though, with Jalen Naganda, who has a brand new album called Doctrine of Love. Last hour, we heard Brother Wallace, definitely a Georgia-influenced artist. Jalen Naganda, very different situation, coming from the Baltimore area and mixing lots of East Coast influences and a lot of Motown for his new blend on songs like this one, Good, Good Love, on Acoustic Cafe.

Sarah just made a huge splash a couple of years ago with an album called Whiplash, her debut, Joby Riccio, out of the Berklee College of Music, but before that, the Colorado music scene. Now, with a brand new album called Face the Feeling, that is Joby Riccio and her song Idaho on Acoustic Cafe. Doctrine of Love is the new album from Jalen Naganda, and we heard Good, Good Love from Jalen out of Baltimore. The Arcadian Wild all came together in Nashville at Lipscomb University in that city and have formed the Arcadian Wild and been at it now for better than 13 years. They have a brand new album on the way. We just completed a session with them, which we will bring you in August when the album arrives. The album is called Make It Out Alive. And one of the first two songs from the album available now is called Comes Around Again on Acoustic.

us have been listening to that voice our entire lives. He is now 84 years old. That is Paul McCartney on Acoustic Cafe. It is from the brand new album, which is called The Boys of Dungeon Lane. These are stories about the years before the Beatles, before the Quarrymen. This is early days reflection from Paul McCartney. Like that song there called Life Can Be Hard on Acoustic Cafe. Before that, Comes Around Again, which is from the Arcadian Wild. Their brand new album, which will be their fourth, will be out in August. It is called Make It Out Alive. We will have a full discussion with the quartet, the Arcadian Wild, coming up in the weeks ahead. Going into our archives now for a voice that we don't hear nearly enough these days. He had a major label career for a while. He still maintains a performing career, but has been independent for 20 plus years. That is Jeffrey Gaines out of Philadelphia. Jeffrey's biggest hit was actually a cover of Peter Gabriel's In Your Eyes. That goes back now 25 years. But he had lots of great original songs as well, like this one called Over and Over, performed live here at Acoustic Cafe.

0: Songwriter Jeffrey Gaines, who hasn't had an album of new material since 2018, and then before that, it was 2003, which is when we did that recording right there of the song called Over and Over, live here at Acoustic Cafe. And ahead on the show, an interesting Imagine conversation from Rodney Crowell, a Joni Mitchell classic redone, and more.
1: 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We'll hear the latest from the Minus Five, plus Bob Mould, Chris Stamey, and Loose Cannon.
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In 1969, the world was becoming very familiar with Joni Mitchell. Of course, other artists had known of her as they were covering her songs from the mid-1960s onward. When her second album, Clouds, arrived in May of 69, two of those songs had already been recorded and released by others, including Judy Collins, who had turned both Chelsea Morning and Both Sides Now into huge international hits in 67 and 68. But there were new, lasting classics to be discovered on Clouds, including this stunning a cappella anti-war song called The Fiddle and the Drum. Now, nearly 60 years later, the song is being covered again on a new album from banjoist and producer Bela Fleck and soprano Renee Fleming. In fact, it's the title track of a new album featuring some traditional Americana as well as more contemporary offerings like this version of The Fiddle and the Drum on Acoustic Cafe.

Just out this week, a brand new album from Rodney Crowell. It is called Then Again. And what that title refers to is the fact that this album is 20 years old. He actually did it in the mid-2000s and just decided in the process he wasn't nailing it. So he decided to put the whole thing on the shelf, but this year decided it was better than he thought it was and decided to put it out as Then Again. Joining him on the album, great friends of his like Emmylou Harris and Lyle Lovett and Shelley Wright and the late Guy Clark is featured on a track as well. Right there, an imagined conversation with Leonard Cohen, who passed away in 2016, the song If I Could Speak to Leonard on Acoustic Cafe. Before that, another production out in Nashville, and that would be Bela Fleck and Renee Fleming together with The Fiddle and the Drum. The title track from the new album, the track written by Joni Mitchell, going back to her 1968 release called Clouds. Well, we've just heard an imagined conversation with Leonard Cohen. Interesting. Let's hear a Leonard Cohen cover now. It comes courtesy of New York singer and songwriter Dana Kurtz, performed live in our studios at Acoustic Cafe. Every-

0: A Leonard Cohen classic. Everybody knows. That's Dana Kurtz performing it live in our studios here at Acoustic Cafe in 2004. And coming up, an archived recording with the Philly trio Good Old War for a reason. And more with our in-studio guest this week, the Paper Kites. 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
1: Hey, I'm Cindy Howes. 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We'll hear from important voices that often go unheard. We'll take a trip across the land via bus, car, and train. 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
0: You're listening to Acoustic Cafe. I'm Rob Reinhart. More of our in-studio session at the Leon Loft with the Paper Kites coming up here in just a second. Paper Kites down to a five-piece for this new album, but they came as a six-piece because for the touring they did in North America, they hired Dan Schwartz to play pedal steel guitar. Dan came up to me after the performance and said, "It's great to see you again. I've done the show several times with my other band." His other band is Good Old War. And indeed, they had done three visits before that band disbanded several years ago. Let's get to one of those because it's great. Three-part harmony out of Philadelphia. This is Good Old War live here at Acoustic Cafe.
2: One, two, three, four.

0: band Good Old War when they were extant back in 2015, live in our studios here at Acoustic Cafe. One of those band members joining our in-studio guests this week. Our guests being the Paper Kites, the five-piece out of Australia, with a sixth member added in Dan Schwartz. We did this session live at the Leon Loft. It was our 70th session. Those dating back to 2013, we recorded this in May. Let's get back to more with the Paper Kites.
1: So the solitude of the farm experience, that is a certain type of writing. And, you know, you have a long history here and you've gone through, seriously, from teenage to now in your 30s, these are different phases of life. And, you know, some writers really want that solitude to create no matter what phase they're in. And then others want that constant stream of input, data. Maybe you've been both types of writers along the way.
2: I mean, you certainly, you're very right in saying, it's been a journey in terms of just growing older. There are many things that you're interested in or that you're moved by at a certain age, and as you move through not just growing up, but I suppose things that come with that, whether it's marriage for some people, kids for some people, it just sort of seems to unlock different things, feelings towards your own life and different understandings of what's around you, and how you take that in as well. So I can look back at every chapter and I have a pretty good understanding of where I suppose I was at as a songwriter. But, as a band as well, we've sort of moved through these different seasons. I think there is a vein that seems to connect all the music, and I think there is something, for lack of a better word, I think there's sort of a almost healing quality to it. It is quite introspective music for the most part. You would probably agree that as you do move through these seasons, your eyes are open to different things, I think, than they were 5 years ago, 10 years ago. And sometimes things have a way of finding you at a particular time that you need them. This was a time to kind of feel a little more settled and put our roots down. And that's what this record feels like to me, is it's almost like this sort of love letter to our families and where we've kind of been allowed to grow and find acceptance as well, and find love and find family and all those great things that can happen to you if you are fortunate with the people that surround you. And we have a really good network of support back home. And so that, I think that's where this album came from, is really just kind of a bit of a love letter to all of that.

0: another earlier song from a vast 15-year catalog of albums, the song called Tannenbaum. Recorded live at the Leon Loft with our in-studio guests on the program this week, the Paper Kites.
1: Sam, I think it was you. I saw a mention of an important concept and a mark of artistic growth, vulnerability over perfection. This ability to get to that place, you know, where you're revealing emotions rather than just executing perfectly whatever you or the band can do.
2: I mean, that's another age, age understanding thing, that, especially as a musician, which is one of the few jobs you should technically get better at as you get older, they say. We've been trying to track records live as of late, for that very reason, that we're trying to capture a take that is, yeah, you kind of get a sense of that vulnerability over the perfection of the take. I mean, we still struggle with it because you want it to be perfect. You want it to sound good. And live is scary, as you'll see. You have been seeing. You know, to not hit notes that you want to hit and to not convey a line in the way that you want to, that's the risk of it all. I've come, as a songwriter, to value the older I get, I'm not interested in a take that is perfect or vocally something that is just auto-tuned or bang on, as we say. I'm interested in, I want to hear the humanity of the thing, especially in this age, and it's only going to get more into the whole AI thing. I mean, it's something that we're not really worried about because I think in the music that we make, the humanity of it is sort of our, that's what we do.
1: So yeah. I was thinking about this concept of imperfection. And you know, a big part of your job is repetition. That's a big part of your job, going town to town, country to country, repeating songs for audiences. And in doing so, whether you want to or not, they're going to get better and better. Like, your ability at playing these new songs is always going to get better and better. That is the process. So you're taking songs that may have been created imperfectly, and that was the magic of it, and then you have to, or you will end up perfectly repeating it.
2: I think there's something about repeating a song through many shows. If anything, it just hopefully makes you a better musician.
3: It takes on a whole different sound when you take the song live as well, and each room sounds different as well, and you play with a different feeling depending on the response from the crowd and how the room feels and what you had for dinner and
4: even just collectively, I think, how we feel as a group. I mean, we always aim to put on the best performance we can, but some nights you're just like, oh, this is so fun. You're looking around, everybody's having a really good time, everybody's playing really well, and you're all getting that energy from each other. And then, you know, the crowd, or sometimes the crowd's giving you that energy, or they pick up on this energy. And that kind of flow of energy in a room of live music is something that AI will never be able to replicate, which I often think about. Like, the feeling of being in a small, really intimate room or an enormous stadium with all these people, like, singing along to a song is just so magical. It will never be able to be replicated, so we're safe. But, yeah, I think there's so many things that influence that. Also, we have many moments of humility on stage where one of us plays the wrong chord and we smirk at each other like, oh, yeah, I heard that.
3: We should get better every night.
2: I think we're getting worse.

Every Town, which is on a brand new album. If you go there, I hope you find it. From our in-studio guests, The Paper Kites, Sam Bentley on lead vocals and guitars, also Josh Bentley on drums, Christina Lacey on piano and vocals, David Powies on background vocals and banjo, and Samuel Rasmussen on bass, plus Dan Schwartz playing pedal steel. 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You can find me personally at Radio Rob Reinhardt on Blue Sky, not so much on the Meta platforms anymore. We'll be back in just a moment to wrap everything up here and tell you about next week. 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Information on The Arc's schedule, how to get involved, and more is at thearc.org. Thanks for joining us this time on Acoustic Cafe. Many thanks again to The Paper Kites, coming all the way from Australia to do the Leon Loft. 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Ani DeFranco wrote and performed our theme called The Million Dollar Intro. And Ed Magnus has already lit his first firecracker. Till next time, I'm your host, Rob Reinhardt. Have a great week.

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0: from E-Town Hall in the foothills of the Rocky Mountains. It's E-Town with this week's guests from Ontario, Canada, Kat Clyde, science journalist and professor Hillary Rosner, and from Chicago, now living in L.A., Eric T. Johnson from Fruit Bats. I'm Helen Forster. Please welcome Nick Forster.
1: Thank you, Helen. Thanks. Welcome, everybody. Welcome to E-Town Hall. Man, oh, man. Okay, this week, once again, we have smart and talented people coming to our show. It's cool. Kat Clyde is here with her band. Eric D. Johnson from Fruit Bats is here. And also my interview guest, Hillary Rosner, is here. She's written a book called Roam, spelled R-O-A-M, about plants and animals and insects and trees and everything being connected and reliant on each other and needing more space. Our musical guests this week have, kind of like Hillary, been paying attention to what's going on around the world. Well-traveled, they have gone to many different towns and countries with their own kind of version of storytelling and their own songwriting. It's brave work that they do, honest work, and they're both really good at it. Kat Clyde is here from her native Ontario in Canada, along with her band. They'll be out in a little while. Our first guest grew up in Illinois. He has moved around. He's lived in Seattle and Portland and now lives in L.A. He's been writing and recording for a long time. In fact, there was a 20-year retrospective compilation record that came out a few years ago. He was a member of the Shins for a few years. He's a co-founder of the band Bonnie Light Horseman. He's written music for film and television. He's done voiceover work. He's curated sets at the Newport Folk Festival, and not surprisingly, he has a new record out. It's called The Landfill, and we're very excited to have him here for his first visit. Please help me welcome Eric D. Johnson from Fruit Bats.

Okay, I was told when I tune not to banter while I tune, which is my natural inclination, so you have to just watch me awkwardly tune, and then I'll come back to the banter. I don't even have any banter. Here's the song.

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0: Welcome, Eric. Good to see you, man. Good
1: Thanks.
0: To hear you. What a great singer. I forget what a versatile and what incredible range you
1: just
0: have.
1: Just a loud
0: You're
1: man.
0: A loud singer. Yeah.
1: Yeah.
0: No, it served you well. I really want to congratulate you. You've been so productive. You made so many records in so many configurations. You've been busy for a long time.
1: Yeah, it's better than staring into the void.
0: So. Yeah. I'm always curious about how these kind of journeys start, though. I know there is a place called the Old Town School of Folk Music in Chicago that I'm familiar with, but I know you worked there and taught there, and that must have been part of your formative journey.
1: Yeah, it was a place where it was like started in the 1950s. And it was very folky in that A Mighty Wind kind of way and
0: yeah.
1: in some ways. And But there was a little bit of a generation of like, and then I guess this was like the late 90s, not to date myself.
0: Yeah.
1: But it was like me and Andrew Bird and a few other people like were working there like as teachers, and you could like leave and then come back. It was kind of a dream.
0: It was a good day job.
1: It was a good day job.
0: Yeah.
1: And then you're teaching songs in this like repertoire way. So you're like learning songs really from the inside out. So it was also this like kind of natural song exploder, sort of be like, how do songs work? So,
0: right.
1: And then also it's a group class. So you're sort of performing for 25 people. So
0: boot camp for a singer songwriter.
1: Yeah, yeah. I was like learning the ins and outs of songs.
0: Were,
1: yeah.
0: were you writing songs then already?
1: Yeah. I mean, I had been writing songs and had a band, but I think I honed some things there.
0: And I heard the story about how you were making cassette tapes and you just wrote Fruit Bats on one of the cassettes as kind of like a joke.
1: Yes, a joke punk band name.
0: But it lasted.
1: Yeah, it's come to haunt me for.
0: Yeah. But as creatures, fruit bats are cool, flying foxes, right?
1: They're super cool.
0: Probably endangered.
1: I don't know. Like, I think there's a lot of. I mean, I've learned about fruit bats now.
0: Yeah.
1: At one point, we overtook fruit bats as the number one Google search.
0: Really?
1: So we beat the animal.
0: Oh,
1: which is,
0: yeah. Once again, the human beats the animal.
1: Yeah, it's kind of dumb. I didn't mean to. But.
0: I love the fact that the mystery was sort of revealed and you saw this pathway in front of you that was like, yeah, I can write songs and I can play and I can be in bands. I can make recordings. I know you've been doing some film work and scoring for films, which is an entirely different skill.
1: Yeah. That's a completely different muscle.
0: Yeah.
1: Then when you're done doing that and you make an album, it's very freeing.
0: Yeah.
1: It's like when you take your swimsuit off in the pool or something and you're like,
0: I should also
1: I'm not
0: mention-
1: sure if that's the right analogy, but
0: I can relate.
1: Yeah.
0: I can relate. This is probably a good time to also mention that you were a big Deadhead.
1: Yes.
0: Speaking of swimming naked. And
1: yeah. Yeah. Yes, I was.
0: Yeah.
1: And still am,
0: and still
1: I guess.
0: Are, yeah.
1: Yeah,
0: yeah. Yeah, and it led you to yet another series of collaborations because you worked a little bit with Phil Lesh and crossed paths with Bob Weir and you're in that world.
1: Yeah, like Grateful Dead was just good songwriting too. Like Robert Hunter was a great songwriter. So
0: yeah.
1: I kind of came at it from that angle and somehow that world sort of adopted me a little bit, which is cool.
0: Well, it's just, again, there's a kind of musical curiosity and respect for the song that I think carries you a long way. I know for a period of time you were in the band The Shins. You referred to that as kind of a game-changing experience.
1: Well, I was really broke at the time. So it was kind of like, here's like an actual job in music rather than like a struggly thing. It was similar to, like I was saying, it was like climbing into James Mercer's amazing songs and just kind of like hearing how someone else works once again from kind of the inside out was very cool.
0: Yeah. Well, it's an enviable situation to have the kind of skills and circle of friends and opportunities to be creative in an ongoing way. I just have great respect for people who've charted their own course because it's total improvisation. You're just making it up as you go along. And if you have a long run, that means you're doing a lot of stuff right, which is cool. I mentioned that you got another record. Is it the 12th Fruit Bats record now, something like that?
1: Well, might be the 13th.
0: 13th, okay.
1: Yeah.
0: Congrats on that. I also want to mention, I think you got a good hike in today.
1: Yeah, I'm a little sunburned, I think.
0: But are you somebody, when you're on tour, do you try to look for natural scenes to reset and pay attention to birds and clouds and stuff?
1: If I can, I like to get to the ocean, any body of water I can, or like a mountain or something like that.
0: Yeah. Well, listen, I'm glad. I'm happy we can offer whatever it is that you need to keep yourself healthy as you're touring. Took us a long time. I'm glad we finally figured out a way to get you here to E-Town and look forward to playing and hearing more music.
1: Yeah, happy to be here.
0: All right, well, welcome back. It's Eric D. Johnson from Fruit Bats.
1: Thank you. Okay, so I'm going to play this song, this single, and this is the first time I've ever played it in front of anybody, so...

0: That's Eric D. Johnson from Fruit Bats. Latest record is called The Landfill, from Chicago, now living in L.A. He will be back. Play a lot more music later on in the show.
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2: I'm Nick Forster. You are listening to E-Town. Eric D. Johnson from Fruit Bats will be back later to play some more music. And coming up, Cat Clyde is here with her band, direct from Ontario. They will be out soon. Right now, it's the E-Town interview. This week, my guest is Hilary Rosner. She's a science journalist, professor, and a world traveler who's written a new book called Rome. That's R-O-A-M. Wild Animals and the Race to Repair Our Fractured World. She is, as I mentioned before, a professor, science journalist, currently teaching at the University of Colorado. Please welcome to E-Town, Hilary Rosner. Welcome.
3: Hello.
2: It's cool just reading your book because you went all over the place looking at wild animals and wild places. And you wrote that you were starting this project in order to find signs of hope amidst all the bad news. So how'd you do?
3: I did find some hope, actually. Yeah.
2: There's a part of your premise that's kind of obvious, that humans are the problem.
3: My hope for this book was to sort of make us see that our human infrastructure and the way we have built our world works for us and makes things easier for us, but at the expense of most other species on the planet. So it's not necessarily that there's like something inherently bad about us, but it's just that we don't really think about any other species when we are changing the face of the earth.
2: Yeah. And I know one of your focuses is about connecting habitats. And am I right that you said something like it's 125,000 acres? It's sort of a minimum amount for a quasi self-sustaining ecosystem.
3: Yeah, like a sort of minimum intact landscape that they talk about. And I think it is right around that size that you're talking about.
2: But a big part of what you're also talking about is connecting multiple versions of those.
3: Yeah, and also because with climate change, a lot of the areas that we have set aside to protect certain species are not actually going to be able to sustain them. And so those species are going to need to move. And around the world, most of the protected areas are not connected to one another.
2: Yeah. And when you say they're going to have to move, sometimes it means moving up in altitude or moving just where the climate won't be so extreme.
3: Yeah, I mean, it could be moving up in altitude. It could be moving up in latitude. It could just be moving somewhere that has more of what they need. It's not usually going to be moving south.
2: Yeah. There are a couple of examples in our human history where humans had to kind of get out of the picture, one of which is in Chernobyl. But the other one was COVID-19, where suddenly a whole bunch of stuff stopped and nature adapted to that as well.
3: Yeah, there's a great story that I love that I wrote about in my book, which took place in Italy. So Italy was, if we remember, the country that had like the most massive COVID lockdown. What they found was in this one area of the Alps, bears ranged far and wide. They kind of, you can imagine these bears emerging from hibernation right as everything had shut down and just going like,
2: Where is everybody?
3: Where are all the people? Yeah. And you think like how bummed must they have been when all the people came back out a couple months later, right?
2: Yeah.
3: But without people there, they did. Like there were lots more reports of bears kind of getting very close to people's houses and all kinds of things.
2: I think all over the world there was like crazy wildlife sightings in the middle of cities. And I know that you do talk about a few good stories, like there's some connectivity you also celebrate where the elephant habitats in parts of Africa where there's a sort of a corridor that are being created on behalf of those opportunities for connection.
3: Yeah. And I mean, you asked me about hope before. Like, I did find a lot of hope, and often it was in the people who were on the ground doing things, working to build those corridors in whatever small way they can.
2: Yeah, there's a lot of characters in your book that are absolutely dedicated, whether it's Costa Rica or elephant habitat or whatever it is, and they've become passionate about this one thing, and they're really determined to make a difference, which is inspiring.
3: Those people were actually the most hopeful people that I met, too, which is kind of cool.
2: That's slightly counterintuitive because I bet it's really hard. And really hard to feel like you're making a difference.
3: I think it's really hard to be in it, but also like you can see the difference that you make. Like you can kind of see when your little actions start to add up.
2: So what's your hope that the book is going to actually impact or change people's minds or change behavior or change policy?
3: I mean, all of those would be great. My smaller hope is just that everyone can try to shift their thinking a little bit and try to think about the way the world looks from the point of view of another creature. So like we toss around this phrase, bird's eye view, but how often do we actually look at the world, see it as a bird sees it? Even just the animals in our backyard, yeah. They wake up in the morning and what do they do? What do they need? And where is it? And what's standing in their way of getting it?
2: You tell the story about the coyote in Central Park, and it's sort of a great analogy for us, which is nature is everywhere, even in the cities, and we can have a new appreciation for and an understanding of the natural world that surrounds us, that we're a part of, and that we can do a better job at taking care of.
3: Absolutely. I mean, I keep coming back to this idea of coexistence, right? Yeah. Like we need to find ways to coexist with all of these other species that live on Earth, whether that's in the wide open spaces or in our cities.
2: Yeah. Well, we have some work to do as humans. Music can help, I know.
3: Absolutely, yeah. Yes, music can help.
2: Well, listen, Hillary, thank you for stopping by. Congratulations on the book. I know it was a big project, took you a long time. It's a cool story. I was happy to read your book.
3: Great. Thank you so much for having
2: Thanks
3: me.
2: Thanks for being here. That's Hillary Rosner, science journalist, author, professor. I'm Nick Forster. This is E-Town Fruit Bats. Eric D. Johnson from Fruit Bats is going to be back to play some more music in a little while. Right now, Kat Clyde is here. She grew up out in the country in Ontario. She started playing guitar as a teen, but she was always a singer. In college, she met a lot of musicians. And soon after she released her first record, she's also a nature lover who has found a way to expand her native habitat and move forward in this world as a young person, which is not easy. She's just released her fourth full-length record. It's called Mud, Blood, Bone. And she's on tour with her band in the U.S. Please help me welcome, also for her first visit, Kat Clyde.

0: Cat Clyde, welcome to E-Town. That's a mighty big sound you get out of such a little guitar.
1: Oh, well, thank you.
0: That's great. Love that.
1: I also love it. I feel like I'm a little person and I wanted a little guitar that fit. You know, a lot of guitars are just so big and heavy.
0: Right. But it's cool. You've got ergonomics as part of your plan.
1: Yeah.
0: It's got to fit.
1: I mean, it's got to be sustainable, you know?
0: Yeah, right. Well, listen, I just want to say, what a great singer and what a great player. So good to have you here.
1: Oh, thank you so
0: really
1: much.
0: Really enjoy your singing and your songwriting, too.
1: Thank you.
0: Am I right that you grew up in the country?
1: That's right.
0: And your grandfather played the fiddle?
1: That's right.
0: And your first gig was in some weird little community center called The Hall?
1: You got your facts straight.
0: Okay, cool. What would do, is that as cool as I imagined it was? This, like, a building that where people could come and, like, see a movie or hear a show or whatever?
1: Mm-hmm. I mean, it was for being a kid. Like, there wasn't a lot going on. The only way to spend time was, like, hiking out into the woods and, like, smashing bottles and, you know, doing whatever. So it was a lot of fun.
0: I lived in the country, but I don't think I smashed a lot of bottles.
1: Okay.
0: And when you went to college, were you like a country person or were you already cool by the time you went to college?
1: Oh, I was born cool, baby.
0: Yeah. I kind of suspected that. I also read somewhere that, you know, as a young musician, like Lead Belly blew your mind.
1: Oh, yeah. That really was a portal for me, a doorway for music. And it just felt like so insane to me that something, you know, recorded almost 100 years prior was like in the room with me and I could feel it like I was there. It was a really amazing experience.
0: Yeah. And did you learn about his life when you were, you know, a budding musician and a teenager? Did you say, well, I'm going to check this guy out. Oh, he was in Angola prison for murder. I see. Yeah.
1: I mean, he did finagle himself out of prison by playing his music, which I think is pretty cool.
0: He sang his way out of jail. Yeah. That's cool.
1: Yeah.
0: Was it in high school or in college where you found other musicians or people who shared that kind of sensibility?
1: It was in college.
0: Yeah.
1: Yeah, I'd not really like met a lot of people that shared interests before that point. So. Yeah.
0: And then shortly after college, you made your first record. You start recording. You go to Quebec. Mm-hmm. And then COVID happens. Mm-hmm. And that's a little break in the action for you.
1: Mm-hmm. Yeah, it was much needed. I needed that time. I'd been touring really hardcore. I did this like 3.5 month tour with like 4 days off in the whole tour. And I was feeling pretty insane, feeling like maybe this is not for me.
0: Yeah. I understand. And I ask most Canadian musicians who come, but the government of Canada can be pretty generous for artists when they're getting started. There can be opportunities for financial support or tour support or other things. Did you benefit from anything like that as a Canadian?
1: Absolutely. And I still do. I feel like it really helps me, you know, the cost of hotels and food and everything and gas has all been on the rise and it's not easy to, you know, make that sustainable sometimes, but I get support from grants, which is extremely helpful for me.
0: Again, I have great admiration for just absorbing the depth and the roots of the music that inspires you. I don't know. That's about all. Anything else you want to, are you excited about something that's coming up for you?
1: I'm excited about everything. I feel like I'm in a really great place. I feel like I'm surrounded by really wonderful people. I feel supported. I feel a ton of gratitude. Yeah. And I just released a new record, which is really fun. And yeah, it feels really good.
0: Great. Well, I'm so happy. And I hope you'll come back next time you make a record and we'll keep in touch.
1: Love it.
0: All right. Well, let's start by hearing some more music.
1: Okay, great.
0: Please welcome back along with your band, Cat Clyde.
1: Thank you.

0: That's Kat Clyde, along with her band Sam Peterson on the guitar, Mike Bear on the drums, Aaron Kawaja on the bass. Latest record is called Mud, Blood, Bone. Kat Clyde.
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2: I'm Nick Forster. 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I want to say hello to folks who are here in E-Town right now on stations like KBRW 91.9 in Barrow, Alaska, on WUMB in Boston, Massachusetts, and on KSRQ 90.1 FM in Three River Falls, Minnesota. Thanks for tuning in. As always, if you want some more information about any of our guests this week, you want to find out how to get tickets to a live show or find out exactly what our guests look like, you can do all that and much more at etown.org. There's also, as Helen mentioned, there's our YouTube channel, podcast, all that stuff, social media floating around that some people pay attention to. Okay. I feel like our guests have some stuff in common, including the fact that they are humans and wild animals speak to them in various ways, and they're trying to improvise ways of making it in this world, and their habitats are changing because all of our habitats are changing. And I love that both our musical guests are nature lovers and also folks who pay attention and respect other cultures and history. With that in mind, would you please help me welcome back right now Eric D. Johnson from Fruit Bats.
3: My dog passed away last year, and I wrote a song about him. And so this is kind of about nature. It actually really is, because so he was a Mexican street dog, and he had been completely wild when we got him. And then he became like a little princely duke really quickly. This is like a hero song about a little scruffy. He wasn't that little. He was medium. About a 40-pound little friend.

0: Thank you.
1: Okay. We're going to do a song with the band. And thanks, everybody, for being here. And thanks, E-Town, for having me.

Eric D. Johnson from Fruit Bats. Living in Los Angeles, the new record is called The Landfill. Along with E-Tones, Christian Thiel, Adam Bodine, Eric Turin, and Helen Forster. We have time for one more song. We're going to get everybody out here and do one more number for you right now. This is something that you never know how it's going to come out, but these guys picked this song. I think they've done well. I want to thank all our guests. First, thanks to Hillary Rosner, my interview guest, and her new book called Rome, available wherever Patagonia is sold. Thanks to Kat Clyde and her band coming from Ontario, Canada. Eric D. Johnson from Fruit Bats. The House Band, the E-Tones, and Helen, all of our engineers and our volunteers. Here's a good one. I'm Nick Forster. I hope you can be with us next week right here in E-Town.

0: Cat Clyde, Eric D. Johnson, Helen the E-Tones. Thanks to all of you. We'll see you next time. Thanks so much.
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1: Hey, I'm Cindy Howes. 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
1: Get ready for the best of Echo's 2026 so far. As we cross the midpoint of the year, we hear music that rose above the noise. 30 albums of sounds that open up new worlds. It's been a tumultuous year, but the music has given us reasons to listen more deeply. I'm John DiLiberto with the best of Echo's 2026 so far from PRX.

Thanks so much, ladies and gentlemen. We're going to play another song off our latest LP, Wake the Dead. And Mr. Soundman, this next song features the Gibson J45. It's called First Came the Thunder.